Bomber wants to come on stage, ladies and gentlemen, to do Bomber Dreamin' in the key of F. This was information for the band. That's a surprise. Bomber Dreamin' in the key of F. And then he's going to follow with Wars of Long Ago. And then he's going to do the famous Bed Bug. Ladies and gentlemen, would you greet the 1964 Calypso monarch in the person of Clifton Ryan, the mighty Bomber's Dream.

I dream of a bounce up spoiler, telling him that I am a hard luck fella. I dreaming and I dream of a bounce up spoiler, telling him how I had luck in Calypso. I told him every year I sing in good Calypso song, but everything up to bum I doing it wrong. This year I want to be Calypso king, so I tell Spoiler, give me a song to sing. He turn and tell me, sing about Alice in Wonderland, how she shed so much of tears in a pitch oil pan. And when the pitch oil tin overflow, the girl swim from tongue to San Fernando, my darling. What a boy. So we sat down on a tombstone in Mocorapo Cemetery, all talking about Calypso. Ask him about Pride, Destroyer and Killer, Invader himself and Elite Sagalba. But he told me, every night them people flocking up with tent, and they bawling, oh they bawling, they ain't got a cent. Before the spoils could finish explain, I beg him for a next Calypso again. He turn and tell me, sing about the Dutch to Begonian, with the cent, with the dollar to buy onion. And when he come back to hear him shout, the dollar get away from me hand and 10 cents fly out. Waterfall. It was getting kinda late, so we start a reason, discussing about the 1964 season. I tell him, well, I done sign up with Samuru, and if he want, he could come down there and sing too. But he told me, he has now a singing for Mr. Death. So much a calypso that sing, I ain't get nothing yet. I find that he's a hell of a man, with a face as hard as a skeleton. Then he told me, sing about the priest who asked Mr. Dole, boy, what we got to do for you to save your soul? Easy pickings, Mr. Dole squeal, put on a new pair of shoes, I'll walk on your heel. Wonderful.

Calypso, and he tell me, sing about the fellas who collect money, and they say they're going to build a nice tomb for me. I used to sing for them like a slave.

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The Mighty Spoiler was a personal friend of mine, and I always enjoy doing his numbers. This one is entitled Wars of Long Ago.

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It's only one fat woman. 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
1: 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Because I know they were really fine, and Spoiler was a very good friend of mine. I'm telling you truth, here in Trinidad, the way you applaud the song, you make me feel sad. I mean, I feel I could carry on, but I remember in

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Sing it out, boy. Listen to the spoiler. I wanna fall.

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Sing it out, boy. Listen to this spoiler. I want a ball. Another thing that makes spoiler ball. He say you wouldn't have to cook food at all. 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Everything will be changed in the modern world. 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It will be real fantastic, I gon' tell you flat, to see

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They arrest the scientist. I said, look, man, the scientist fella in here is my friend. They said, scientist, spoiler, not this louse. 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The scientist say, so help me bless, people will make children by wireless. You can take your scissors from off the shelf. You could unscrew your head and trim it yourself. Sing it out, boy. Listen to this spoiler. 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
2: Okay, welcome back. We're live at Skinner Park in San Fernando. It's TV6's coverage of Carnival 2000, and this is the big one. The semi-finals, the Carib Calypso Monarch semi-finals here at Skinner Park in San Fernando on an overcast afternoon now, moving down to about 4:30. And as unpredictable as the game of cricket, well, I guess the weather as well. We're talking about cricket and weather. Here's one of the old-timers on stage with his second rendition, and this is Foolish People.

Dann verbombt der Polish People. 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Just got a prize in this for say. 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

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When Bobo Lopes, Millie Cheating Chong, and Jane Broadbent sold sex all day long.

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And when we cricketers in Australia last week get out

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1: We're going around the

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Well, I never do my lips so since I born. I say, if I reach in time, they go stick it back on. But as soon as I reach by the casualty, police hold me and they charge me for armed robbery.

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I picking up my money and playing it cool. 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People say he deserved the Trinity Cross. 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But I didn't know he's a mental case. The man take off his jockey shorts and wipe the face. 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

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So he took me to the operating theater to put back my nose, but no anesthesia. He put my nose on me, boom, see, upside down. 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

0: Remote from a DVD. 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

0: About 4:30, I heard a knocking on my door. 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
0: As I get a chance, before they come to stay.

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That was stress and strain for this poor old Kaisonian. I go tell you plain, that is how I end up in this position. See family start dropping in by the drop. See so-called son-in-law was a nasty cop from early o'clock. I should have put a stop. You know that was the same policeman who locked me up. From in my bedroom, this is what I hear. 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I say, hey, what you doing in there? He say he giving she tender love and care. I say, oh ho, well tonight some blows going to share. You know he jumped through the window and disappear. Well I run she, cause I get the chance. That was she gratitude and she thanks. I should have seen was a setup from a distance.

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Go placidly amid the noise and haste, and remember what peace there may be in silence. 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They too have their story. 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

0: Enjoy your achievements as well as your plans. Keep interested in your own career. However humble, it is a real possession in the changing fortunes of time. Exercise caution in your business affairs, for the world is full of trickery. But let this not blind you to what virtue there is. Many persons strive for high ideals, and everywhere life is full of heroism. Be yourself. Especially do not feign affection. Neither be cynical about love. For in the face of all aridity and disenchantment, it is as perennial as the grass. Take kindly the counsel of the years, gracefully surrendering the things of youth. Nurture strength of spirit to shield you in sudden misfortune, but do not distress yourself with imaginings. Many fears are born of fatigue and loneliness. Beyond a wholesome discipline, be gentle with yourself.
1: You are a child.
0: You are a child of the universe. 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You have a right to be here.
1: To be here. 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
1: He winks.
0: On planet Earth. Okay, let's

All right, it is indeed a beautiful morning. 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The sun is out. The sun is out, and I want to thank God that we made it through yet another beautiful day. How are you doing, St. Lucia? How is everybody doing? I hope that everyone is doing okay. As for me, I am all right. I am good. Let us give God thanks and praise for another day.

All right. Amen and amen. Amen. But I have a setup that I just put in here, and I have to be doing other things to try to get acquainted to it and to get used to it. So I have to be shifting things around from side to side. I hope everyone is doing all right. As for me, I'm okay. I'm good. I'm in the studio, and the World Cup is getting closer and closer to its end. And boy, these days, no one is out. As long as the games are on, everyone is inside. It would be nice if there was a World Cup every day, because we would have a beautiful country where all the bad boys, so to speak, would be inside. No one would be outside causing trouble. So if we would have a World Cup every single day, 365 days of the year, St. Lucia would be all right. There would be no problems, no bad boys hanging out, because even they too love some sports. All right, let us pray. Heavenly Father, thank you for waking us up to a brand new day. This morning, we surrender everything to you. Our plans, our worries, and our hearts. Fill us with your peace, strength, and joy. Guide our steps today. Give us wisdom for decisions, patience for people, and faith for your challenges ahead. Bless our families, our work, and everyone that we meet. Protect us from harm, and let your favor go before us. We trust this day to you in the mighty name of none other than your Son, Jesus. And the church says, amen and amen. Another beautiful day in beautiful St. Lucia. It is indeed the 7th of the 7th. Yes, the 7th of the 7th, 2026. Yes. And this is what this is, and we thank God that we have made it to another day. Let's play a song here by the man, the great Bob Marley. So much trouble in the world.

so many problems in this beautiful earth. But here's the thing, I have some news for you. For those of us that continue to focus and pay attention, like myself, on what is going on in the world, because, I mean, I have to pay attention. And even before I was on radio, I paid attention because earthly events, because I'm a citizen of this earth, I take interest in what is going on in the world. Everything, every chance I get, I read something, I listen to something, I go on YouTube. Thank God for YouTube and Facebook and, you know, the internet, because you could learn a lot of stuff. But the world has always had its problem. There's always been wars, more brutal wars, way than what we're experiencing today. And I always believe if way back then the people that were involved with wars, way back then, centuries ago, had the kind of technology that we have today, there would not be a single individual, not a single human being left on this earth. Let me say that again. I want to reiterate this. In ancient times, where the world had so much war, there were more wars in my mind based on history. The wars were so intense, thousands of men would kill. Thousands of men would go into battle, and they would be fighting for the king, they would be fighting for the throne, they would be fighting for the country. And they would not ask any questions. The king has ordered you to fight, you will fight. The king stands predominant. Predominant was the king. He, what he says, was it. If those people had the access of the kinds of technology we have in terms of military apparatus, so to speak, or equipment, or warheads, or even nuclear weapons, there would not be one single individual on this earth today. So, with that said, the world today, in my mind, based on history and wars, is way safer than what it, in terms of wars, in terms of wars, is way safer, although it has so much more sophisticated weapons. So much more. Technology, I mean, the guy's got stuff that Saddam Hussein used nuclear weapons on some of his people. The Kurds up there in Iraq, millions of people killed with poison gas. And if those kings had the pleasure of those gases way back then, centuries ago, when they were fighting just for empires, just to show their dominance, how dominant they was, just to say that I'm the dominant one, they would kill everything in their path. So can we stop wars? No, I played this song deliberately. There's so much trouble in the world. We will never be able to stop wars because wars have been part of this world's life from inception, from way back then. So when you see Donald Trump going all about the world, trying to make peace, some he can control, some he cannot. He's just trying to do what he thinks he can do. But there will always be wars. You think Israel and Palestine, the Gaza Strip, you think this is over? This cannot be over. This is an ongoing war. We would like to hear it's over. It's not going to be over. The only way this war between Israel and Palestine could come to an end is if one of those two countries takes total control of the other. You want me to repeat this? All right. The only way that war, the Gaza Strip and Israel against Palestine, can come to an end is if one country accepts total defeat and allows the other one to take full control of that land. Outside of that, there will continue to be wars. Yes, they are at little ceasefire for now, but they were at ceasefires before.
I'm not asking for any wars. I don't like wars. Wars, there's nothing positive about wars, only for those people that sells the warheads. The missiles, the aircrafts, these are the only beneficiaries of wars. But I'm letting you know that there will always be wars in the world. There will always be trouble in the world. Bob Marley said it. Bob Marley left us a long time ago. And way before him, there was always trouble in the world. There will continue to be trouble in the world long after I'm gone, long after you're gone. So how do you handle this personally? Personally, I watch them. I listen to the news. I analyze it for myself. But at the back of my mind, I know there's not too much that anybody could do to stop wars. They could come about, you know, with a ceasefire. They could have conversation. But it will start again some other place. It's very unfortunate that I'm speaking that way. But this is the actual reality. And I'm telling you, the world in terms of wars is way better than what it was. Go into the history, read on history. See how those empires ruled the world and they were dominant. They were just taking over, massacring people, massacring tribes, doing all kinds of stuff to control. You think the British Empire became what it was by just saying on a piece of paper? No. Think the Roman Empire came about just by someone just letting them know? There were wars, vicious wars, barbaric stuff. Greece and all those countries, read a little bit. There's the internet, you have access to the internet. All of that history is there. You don't have to just type something in there and read upon it. The world in terms of wars is a way better place, safer place. With all of its sophisticated weapons, all of the warheads, all of the jet fighters, all of the bombs. Why? Because human beings in some way have been able to understand that war is not a positive. But sometimes still can't stop it. Skill sets can't stop it. So it is what it is. Do we want wars? No. Do I like wars? No. But I already know that you cannot stop wars. The war between Ukraine and Russia is approaching 5 years. Still ongoing. As a matter of fact, there was an attack yesterday. The wars are still ongoing. You think this ceasefire in the Straits, 2 ships were shot at yesterday, going through the Straits. People are not just putting their weapons down. And comes back to St. Lucia. When you call, I've called out to the guys that cause this trouble with the guns. Call them out and say, guys, you know, stop this. This is not appropriate. This is not the best way to live your lives. Falls on deaf ears. No one pays attention. Because the world has always been a bad place. Because us human beings are the ones that continue to create the chaos. It's about dominance. It's about power. It's about money. It's about prestige. It's all it is. So if I was to give you an advice, I would tell you, pay attention, be aware with what is going on, don't be a fool, don't be ignorant, pay attention. A lot of people say, Marco de news la, Marco de news simply see. No, that's not smart. Marco de news la, Marco de news, that is not smart. You need to turn on the news and listen to what is going on. Because people say they're not listening to the news because of politics. The political party is not in power. They don't want to hear a thing about what is being said in case the government is doing something. They're not having this. This is not smart, my friend. I'm not going to call you foolish or ignorant or anything. I'm just saying to you, this is not smart. You need to be quite aware of what is happening in your surroundings, in your country. Because there may be something that is right there at your back door in your community. Something negative. And you would not know until danger strikes. I listen to the news every night. Every single night. I don't miss the news. I want to know what's going on in the country.
politics has played a bad role in our country, in our lives, because persons have become too partisan. Partisan. Everyone supports his party, doesn't give a damn about what the country is going through, its struggles, or its prosperous. Whatever is happening with the country, some people, as long as their government is not in office, they don't want to hear, they don't want to know. That is not smart. And if I have an advice for anybody, I would say to you, turn on the news every 7 o'clock if you have the time and try to get a glimpse of the news. You may be pissed off when you hear certain things about the government because this is not your party, but try to bear this. Try to stomach it. This is your country. It's not a smart thing to say, Makude New St. Lucie, Makude New St. Lucie. You never know. There may be a snake right in your community that's on the loose, or two snakes on the loose. We have had some serious issues with snakes, you know, in residential areas over the last past year. So there may be two snakes or two snake sightings that were in your community or still is in your community. But you don't know that because you did not turn on the news to know that those snakes were in your community. And because of that ignorance, you're out there watering your garden, watering the flowers, you're just out there and you get stung or you get bitten by one of those same snakes. So you understand the point I'm making? But if you were aware that in the community of Bagatel where you live, there are two snake sightings, two different snakes. They said one was a yellow snake and another snake. So two snake sightings in the community of Bagatel that came on the news, but they have not been killed or caught. You would pay attention because this is your community. So you try to see for yourself where you're walking, where you put your foot, what grass you go in to avoid you from getting stung or bitten. But if you didn't see the news and they said about the snakes in the community, you're waiting for word of mouth, nobody saying anything, you could be dead, my friend, because you didn't know about it. So it's important to get the news. Makude News, Makude News, Batimoy Papa. No, that's not good. Good to listen to the news. So like I said, in terms of wars, the world, based on history, is in a better place. And get this, I just said it, there's more technology. Weapons in the numbers that you would not even imagine. And if those kings from way back then, centuries ago, had gotten their hands on even just a gun, one gun, one gun that they would be able to hand off to each of their soldiers way back then, centuries ago, as opposed to spears and arrows, there would not be a single human being left on this earth. I'm telling you, because those kings were brutal. King Leopold II was just not even a century ago. King Leopold from Portugal. And he went down there in the Congo. And history has it that this guy killed about 14 million Congolese. 14 million. King Leopold II. There have been some wicked people on this earth, I'm telling you, some wicked, wicked people. Guan Zidong of China, in the Chinese Empire, almost 50 million people. And the history has it. Go and see these people. You think Hitler killed people? Hitler was a small fry in comparison to some leaders, some rulers that history has it that killed people viciously. Viciously. This world have had a lot of bloodshed, a lot of bloodshed. So when you see, and I like speak about Donald Trump every once in a little while, because I do some reading on past history. So you see people talk about Donald Trump and Donald Trump. Donald Trump, yes, he have been involved with some wars maybe, but he's also trying his best to stop some wars too. Don't just be the negative. There are some positives as well. The man has brought about the Iran war maybe, help of Israel, his ally, but he has also stopped some wars. You have to give it, you have to read. Don't just listen to everything you hear anybody say.
Listen to what is happening. Don't just come down on one individual for the negative. There are also positives. And that's the way I live. I don't just pay attention to only the negatives. I pay attention to the positives as well. But I'm telling you that this world is way better in terms of wars and brutality. Way better today than what it was. Not even a century ago. I'm not even going way back then. You're talking about in World War II and these times. There was a lot of brutality. A lot of brutality. You know how many thousand soldiers died in Vietnam, the Vietnam War? You know the amount of people that died when this in Cambodia, in the Khmer Rouge, and these people? That's recent. I'm not even going back into history, way back centuries. The Khmer Rouge, these people, you know how many people died in Uganda? That's recent. Recent. You know what is going on in Kenya right now? Kenya doesn't even have a country. All because some people saw it necessary to take out Muammar Gaddafi. A man that gave his people everything. Every time I read on Libya and Muammar Gaddafi, it's sickening to see what had happened to this guy. This guy was not into brutality for his people. He loved his people. He took care of his people. There were no electricity problems, nothing. People got married, they got money. People got things from the investment of their oil. He used that oil money and put it right back into his people. And he was killed. For what? Because he wanted to bring a particular policy to table a policy. Read upon it. Today, Libya is a failed state, a place that was flowing with milk and honey. They killed its leader, and today it is a failed country. People are literally starving. Can you believe it? This is so sick. So this is what has happened with the world. And you need to pay a little more attention to what is going on with this world, because it is not one of the best times. It has never been, it has always been a bad place. Why? Because of man's dominance, man's prestige, man's power. They're first for that. They're first. They're greed. Man always wants something that they don't want the others to have. They love that power. And what are they doing with the power? So they could dominate other man. That's all this is. That's all this is. You know, what is happening in St. Lucia right now in terms of the CARICOM heads? You see the kind of treatment these people get. These people have outriders, police officers standing outside their rooms. Their wives, their mistresses are taken care of in the best. Now, this is protocol. I'm not saying they're not deserving of it. That's not what I'm saying. I am saying they will do anything in their power to get that kind of attention. This is what this is about. I don't have a problem in you getting that type of protocol, but what are we doing for the people of the Caribbean? This is why I'm always all over CARICOM. I'm always all over this. Anyway, it is what it is. I'm not going to go into CARICOM this morning. They're probably on the final day, or tomorrow should be the final day. I'm just hoping that our Prime Minister could make a turn in regards to what has been happening 51 years ago and as to now. I stumbled on a clip just a few minutes ago, and it was, I didn't save it. It was speaking about the SLP or the Labour Party, not SLP, the Labour Party reigns throughout the Caribbean, or their dominance throughout the Caribbean. And it read about, you know, pattern of behavior, the same pattern, blah, blah, blah. But when you look at those things, you have to ask yourself, why is it the Labour Party has maintained that level of dominance throughout the Caribbean? Barbados, Grenada, St. Vincent, Dominica, Antigua, St. Lucia, and the list goes on. This part of the world is a democracy. People go to the polls to vote.
to elect governments. There's a campaign that would lead to an election. And then on election day, the citizens of the country, they vote for the government of their choice, the one they think that could take them through for the next term, next 5 years. If you're going to make a complaint about why is it that there are so many Labour Party governments, they did not run the elections on their own. They run with an opponent, or maybe in some cases two opponents or three, because some countries have more than two political parties. And if the Labour Party is with the S over the Caribbean has been able to dominate the elections for the last 20 years, there must be something convincing that they are saying to the people. Like I said, this is not communism. This is democracy, where there's a campaign and the members of the public or the citizenry are the ones that elect the governments. So let me say something here. You may say that they're getting involved with whatever you want, but there must be something that they're doing that is working for them. And you're upset because the Labour parties across the Caribbean region has continued to dominate the elections. The question you need to ask is why? And I lost it. I was going to read it to some of what the columnists put in there, but I lost it. So I was going to, because apparently there's some form of, I'm not going to call it jealousy, but it's some form of someone is not pleased with the fact that the Labour parties over the Caribbean region has been dominating the election, that they continue to win. But like I said, they didn't just win. They didn't just win on their own. They didn't take it, you may want to call it, whatever they did, they spend their money. This is what the nature of the campaign is and the elections. If you have to spend money, you spend money. If you have to convince people, you do that. If you have to bring about candidates, you think that are relevant candidates that could appeal to the people, this is how it's done. This is how it's done. So the other political parties of the region, maybe they're not getting it right. Maybe they're not getting it right. And if they want to win the Labour parties, they need to get it right. Because the Labour parties were in St. Lucia's case.

Everything is now turned around. You are now dominating, and not dominating in a huge manner, because the UWP won in 2006. 10 years later, they won again. They did not maintain the win. They did not keep the win. They were not able to convince the people of St. Lucia that they should remain in power after 2006. And after 2016, the people of St. Lucia made the decision that we are not going to continue to stay with the UWP. But I don't, when I read this thing, it is as if that the other political parties were not given chances. No, they were given opportunities to run an election and to try to convince the people and to win, which they did not do. So you could call me stupid and say, well, Shambin, they pay the people. Well, you have an opportunity to do just that. If you figure the Labour parties, and I use the S, in the region, are coming in with campaign financing and all kinds of stuff, tricks, this, that. But well, you need to do something for yourself. Do something for yourself. You cannot bring about bullshit candidates and present them to a people and think you're going to win an election, my friend. You cannot not have money and run elections. You cannot win. It takes money. This is not the old days. You see, the Labour parties have understood the times, and apparently the other political parties have not understood that. The times have changed. The generations have changed. Human beings are more thirsty for things because, unfortunately, and I use the word, politicians over the years have changed the mindsets of the people. They have now taught the people to love themselves more than their country. And if people now start to love themselves much more than their country, they will want personal things. You know what those things are? 95% of those things is l'argent, money. Money. The politicians of political parties throughout the region have understood that. It's very sad for people now to be that selfish and self-centered as opposed to the love for their country. This is what it has become. And if you are going to get involved with the politics, unfortunately, what I'm saying here, this is what it has become, maybe you need to get on board. And I'm not directing this to any particular political party. I really don't care. I'm just saying, when you're going to criticize the wins of the region's Labour parties, there must be something that they're doing right by the side of the people. Maybe they convince them. Maybe they're listening to them. And everything is not negative always. Because I don't believe in only negativity. There has to be positivity in some aspects as well. Maybe a candidate that's put forward is a candidate that the people love. They love what he's saying or her. It's not always the money. The money comes in, yes, but not always the money. There's so many dynamics, so many variations in this thing. This is not a joke. This is serious stuff. And I stumbled on this and I read all of it. And I don't want to read it all of it for you. I lost it anyway. I didn't save it. But your political parties, I remember who put this out there, that you're supporting, maybe there's something that they're not getting right. Have you ever thought of that? Have you ever thought of something that your political parties, those that are coming up against the Labour parties of the region, there's some things that they're not getting by the way of the people? Maybe they don't like their leaders. Have you ever thought of that? Maybe they don't like their policies. Have you ever thought of that? Maybe they don't like their psyche. Have you ever thought of that? There's a lot of things that comes by politics. And at the end of the day, politics comes down to the vote.

0: voters in this part of the world. You could say all what you want, promise all what you want, do what you want. It comes down to the voters on that particular day. This is what it comes down to. And you, my friend, you need to do the best to come by the people in terms of convincing them to make sure that you let them know that you're the better choice. And if you're not able to do that, you cannot win. Simple as that. Cannot win. I mean, I heard the opposition leader of St. Lucia saying a couple of weeks ago that they needed to look into campaign financing. So you're saying to me, a political party is able to go out there and get donors, friendly people, maybe friendly countries too, allies, to run some money by them and to have that money throughout the campaign. So we have to stop this? What about you? Don't you have friends? Don't you have people that will give you money? Because I know of the 2016 elections, some monies, where they came from. I know of where some monies came from. I didn't get a penny from it. But I know where some monies came from in 2016. I know of where some monies came from in 2006. In 2021, not a whole lot came, but some came. And 2025, the last elections, they didn't have too much. There was not too much money. How do you lose the attraction of your donors or your campaign financiers? There's a reason why you lose them. They don't have the trust. They're not feeling you. Donors are not going to put in all of that money if they're not feeling the wind. And the wind is not the wind with the D. It's the wind with the N. No D. If they're not feeling that win, they're not going to put in hundreds of thousands of dollars into your campaign, maybe millions of dollars. They're not feeling it. They don't see you again having a chance to win. Now, how did you allow that to happen? How did you lose that level of confidence in donors, financiers, people that have some money, people that have been giving you money before, and now they're not giving you anymore? Ask yourself the question, why that happened. Why are people that were giving you hundreds of thousands of dollars to run your campaign, now they are not giving you a penny? Why did that happen and how? Those are the questions that has to be asked and answered. Because I can tell you right now, the UWP did not get money in 2025 for their campaign. When I'm talking money, they probably get a little few, maybe a little halikasi there, but you're talking money. Deep money, they did not have it. Deep money, they did not have it. They did not have deep money like 2016. Deep money. Because you saw the trend, they're starting people as the financiers or their donors are starting to lose interest. This is not just about one thing. This is not about, it's a huge amount of different things that has to come into this. A lot of things. Preparation. Candidates. Money is one of the most significant roles that has to be played. Money must have money. This is not 1976. This is 2026, 50 years later. This is not 1976 where St. Lucians love their country. Daddy John, Daddy Compton, Daddy Compton, and everybody's voting based on the man and the country. Politicians over the years has changed that dynamics. They have made the people love themselves much more than their country. So the people in return are expecting things to vote. Expecting things. When I was a kid, a young boy following the UWP way back then, I don't remember T-shirts. They probably were one or two yellow shirts, but there were no distribution of shirts. People supported the party. There may be one or two, but that huge amount of money that was spent on t-shirts. That didn't happen, my friend. People were there in support to vote, support their country. This is why Sir John was able to develop St. Lucia in the little manner that he did, because he had support of the people. A lot of people are missing this. He had support. The people were with him. The farmers were able to help. Those that had equipment were able to help to cut roads there, do this there. And it was in limited supply. Not too many people had excavators and tractors and all that kind of stuff. But because they loved the man and they knew what the man was about, they helped him. People love their country. And this is why St. Lucia, we have all that East Coast Road, where those roads were taken away from the village, the villages, and put on the outskirts of that. We still do have that same road today. People helped. Sir John probably got a little money from maybe friendly donors, maybe friendly countries. But the St. Lucian people had his back, and they worked to develop their country. Today, I'm listening to the opposition in the House of Parliament, and I have it there, I play it, making a case for a road that we have. It has been a nightmare over the last 10, 15, 20, 30 years. And I'm talking about the Grosley Highway, now called the Sir Julian R. Hunt Highway. They know of the problems at that road, on that road. They know it. Everybody knows it. We have lost a lot of lives on that road. Well, not anymore, because it is so bumper to bumper, you cannot even drive there at 15 miles an hour now, during the daytime, maybe late hours or when there's less traffic. They know of the problems, but I played. People are now opposing that development, opposing it. I heard, you know, I pay attention to a lot of stuff. I heard the member, the senator for the UWP from Miku North, speaking about this. And you know where I am with senators, because what the Constitution provides for St. Lucia is, in my mind, it should be changed. And I've said it 100 times. I have enough age now that I could speak in that manner. A senator is supposed to be an elected member. You cannot just be handpicked to be a senator. That's for me, that's just me. If you want to be a senator, the government puts out 4, and there's 3 or 2 from the opposition, that has to go through the people. People have to vote for you, my friend. You can't just tell this one, this term, you go. And then that one is not you now, you, your turn. No, that's not how a country runs. That method should and must be changed, in my opinion. People cannot be handpicked to be a senator. A senator represents the people of the country. The people are the ones that has to elect a senator. Just like they elect the parliamentarians, those in the lower. So I've always had the problem. Anyway, so let me see if I could find this thing, because I had a little issue with that. And Alison Jean, the government senator, she rebutted on the conversation. I hope I have this somewhere, man. I put this somewhere. I hope I could find it. Let's see if I could find this, because I saved it. I know I did. Because this for me was a little, I mean, we all know of the troubles there on that road. And I've spoken about borrowing. I have spoken about borrowing before. Both parties have borrowed money. Both parties, Sir John Compton borrowed money. There probably may still be monies that the government of St. Lucia is paying. Maybe we may not know that. That's not it. We may not know. But I'm thinking that there still should be money somewhere that the government of St. Lucia is still paying from Sir John's time. Maybe not a lot of money. Every single government has borrowed money. And if we know that there's a problem with that road and the government now is trying to do something about it, there's opposition. So it is just because I'm an opposition member, I must oppose something that is very, very significant for the people of the country? No, my friend. I understand the politics. I understand this is what oppositions do. But what about you as a citizen that may use that road or that have been using that road and you know of its problems? I don't think there's one single motorist in St. Lucia that does not know what this road, this Groseilliers Highway, the amount of problems it has brought, the delays, the bumper-to-bumper traffic throughout the years, and we are frustrated. And when I heard about the government now is trying to do something about it, and it's been opposed for opposing sake, not for any reasonable opposition, no. It's just been opposed because I'm an opposition member, and I must oppose it because I believe the money that is going to be borrowed is too much. Anyway, let's see. This is what I want, what I'm looking for. I hope that's it.
1: This is exactly why.
0: Yeah, I think this is it. All right, so I think I got maybe, I'm hoping that's the right one.
1: You must be given enough time to go through the bills and motions before they come to the House.
2: Leader of government business, Senator Alison Jure, quickly fired back, dismissing the opposition's comparison as a complete mismatch.
3: What we're coming to borrow for is in excess of 6 miles of road spanning the Shock Bridge to the Groseilliers Junction. What the member, Senator Fede is referring to, the project he's referring to, which cost $15 million, was for 1 mile of road from Redwy to Larry Tread Gap. This is cannot be compared to 6 miles from the Shock Bridge to the Groseilliers.
1: So you have confidence.
0: All right. So this is not the hit back on, this is was on Dominic, but that there's one with Norbert Jeremiah, not Jeremiah. What's the guy's name? I could never remember this guy's name. Whatever. I'll find it. So they're in the House, in the Senate, and they're disputing the fact that the monies that are going to be borrowed is too much money. And this is why I told you that both parties will borrow money. Every political party that's in office, every government will borrow money because the Caribbean do not have the money we think they do. And I'll come back to that in a little bit. The government, the previous government, 2016, borrowed $15 million, they said, for, like the senator said, a mile of road, 15 mil, a mile of road. It was passed, people accepted it. I was very excited that we are getting our a four-lane highway from, well, that amount of road for four lanes. Walkovers, blah, blah, blah, sidewalk, blah, blah, blah. Even I was excited about it. I thought it, because I love development. I don't know what goes on in the financing aspect of it and how the monies are borrowed and what the taxes on it and the blah, blah, blah. The interest. You only hear it, but you don't know how it's paid back. You don't know what method is used to pay those monies back, you as the citizen of the country. So when I hear development, I'm always excited about development. 15 million from Volney's gas station to the mouth of Larry Tread. Another foolish name that should be erased. Larry Tread, what is that? I don't know. Larry Tread Gap. I don't want to go down into that road and VCQ and all this nonsense. All those roads need to be changed. All those names need to be changed. What's that? Larry Tread. So explain to me what exactly is Larry Tread. What is Larry Tread? And what is VCQ and all that? They need to have a campaign. We need to go out on a campaign and change a lot of names that makes no sense to me. Anyway, that's one of the story. So 15 million. It would encompass four lanes of road, a divider, sidewalks, walkovers, what else? Maybe pedestrians, a roundabout down at the Larry Tread end. 15 million. I didn't have a problem with it at the time, I'm telling you. I probably still don't have a problem with it because I don't know all of the details. All I know, as a layman, a citizen, that 4 lanes of road would help in regards to the congestion up there. That's how I saw it. Okay. Fast track. This administration now is saying that they're going to take it in a huge way. Going to make it from the Shock Bridge all the way to the Grosley Junction. It's 6 miles. 6 miles all the way. What is the argument? The argument probably is the money, the amount of money that is borrowed. So if you're going to make the comparison, do a little math for yourself. You need to do a math, you know, to come about with some math for yourself. Not just accept everything on face value, because I have done the math for myself. And you need to break it down. So they're going to take it from the Shock Bridge into the Marisol Gap, from the Marisol Gap at another point to the Monjiro Gap, and from that end into Grosley. Well, they already have some help into the Grosley Gap because there's already a mapped out, if you will, or fallen space, if I could put it in that simple terms, fallen space already that have been done before from the Volney Gas Station to the Larry Chet Gap. And there's also a fallen bridge that was put in with the SLP way back then. I think that was from 2011 up until 16. So two of those bridges were already earmarked for falling. So that is already there. I don't know if they're going to be having some reinforcements, blah, blah, blah. Why are you bringing this up, Champagne? I am bringing it up. I am not even going to speak about the money aspect, the financial aspect. I am speaking about the development aspect. This is, hey, I don't know about the money. I don't know where it's going to be borrowed from. I don't know how it's going to be paid back, but I know there's going to be some borrowing. I'll leave that for another time. My focus and attention is on the development aspect of this. We have struggled too much with this Grosley Highway. You know it, I know it, everybody knows it. So what is the government supposed to do? They don't have the money on their own to come about with this project. They do not have the money. I don't see the Prime Minister going into the coffers at the Treasury and coming up with $300 or $400 million. I don't know how that, I think this thing costs maybe, I think 29 from one end, this, maybe about less, a little more than 100 million. I don't know. I don't have the numbers for the moment, but whatever. All of us know the problems on that road. You saying to me the government cannot go out and take some money to bring a level of a great development in that road construction for its people? That's what you're saying? Is that why this road has never been done for all of those years? Maybe some people were too afraid to borrow money to have that road built or constructed. We are the people that are paying the taxes to pay back that loan. We deserve a better road up in the north. We deserve a better road up there. We are deserving way better in this country as taxpayers. We are deserving of a fallen road in that Grosley, on that Grosley Highway. So when I heard of the argument, and when are we going to have anything for our people? When? So we're supposed to be in this traffic. People are falling asleep. People went to work early in the morning, especially the hotel workers. They are tired. They want to get home to get a shower and go get a little rest, so they have to go to work tomorrow morning. They are stuck there an hour and a half on a bus. So they are not deserving of something better. No, you all are not. Stay one way. Deal in with the traffic la bumper to bumper. Gouvernement pas supposé prêter pièce l'argent pour faire rien by ces monde. The mighty American is owing to the $9 trillion. I gave you those numbers last week. The mighty America, the world's richest nation, is owing their national debt is 39.6 trillion United States dollars. Break that down. 39.6 trillion dollars. That's what the mighty in America is owing. You're saying a government of St. Lucia that has no resources for itself. We are deserving of a road. It is now gone past deserving. It is a must now. So the government cannot take out some money, take a loan, and construct a four-lane road to ease the burden on the people of St. Lucia? You have to debate this. This is not even a debate. That's a no-brainer, my friend. That is a no-brainer. And the only people that will speak against those things, the people that do not want development for the country. I don't give a damn how much opposition you are. If you're going to come to a debate or a house sitting, we understand that you're the opposition. Not one person is going to say, okay, we understand the heartaches that have been going on that road. Not one opposition member will say, we understand, but there's a little this and we fought this. And no one is putting a little garnish on it. Shouldn't happen. Too much money. You're not the only one paying the money back, my friend. You're not the only taxpayer. Because I'm certainly sure every single motorist that is going to access that road when it's completed will have a relief, especially the people that reside up there. And you think they give a damn if they're going to pay a little extra tax to pay back that loan? You think they care about that? You think the people that are going to be using that road from Cape State all the way, they want to come to town, people want to go to the north, they could access the center lane and go all the way undisturbed. If they want to go to S&S or want to take the outside lane and have their business done in quick time, as opposed to what it is now. If you go up there right now, if you want to leave where I am right now and you want to get to Grozile, it will take you at least a 45 minutes. Bumper-to-bumper traffic, you're stuck. So we're not supposed to have nothing? Nothing good? Nothing? Kids have to be running across the road. Motorists have to stop for old people. People running across. This one running there. People have to hold little children's hand to cross the road. All kinds of them. No development. No modernization for the country. Nothing. We just want to keep it the way it is because we want people to see us that we are opposing. You're not opposing. You're just being foolish. And I'm not talking about one specific individual. I'm talking about everybody that continues to restrain, to hold back development. The government of St. Lucia, the current government, they are not the ones paying the loan. We are. So if we are paying the loan, don't we deserve something better? We are the ones paying for it. Is it going to be a burden on the people of St. Lucia? Those are the questions that needs to be asked. The government takes out, let's put the numbers, $100 million to construct a four-lane road that is going to be much better for the people of St. Lucia in terms of traveling or, you know, traversing this road or whatever, commuting, whatever the word you want to use. You think when a hotel worker gets out of the hotel at 3, he or she has been there, she got up at 5 to get to work, get the 7 o'clock shift, gets out at 5, at 3. He's falling asleep on a bus because they have worked hard throughout the 8-hour shift. They want to get home. They do not want to wait in a bus for another hour and a half in the traffic. You don't believe that hotel worker, if that hotel worker could get home in at least 20 minutes max from work, you know how happy that worker would feel? Because now that bus is taking the center lane and is heading straight to Castries. There's no stopping because that bus now is on the center lane or the inside lane, if you will, or the inner lane. And we are heading straight to Castries, 20 minutes max, as opposed to an hour and a half. You think that hotel worker gives a damn if the government takes an extra 50 cents to pay back that loan. These are the way they're not speaking to the people, to try to get the people to be a little more broad-minded, to think for themselves, to of development for themselves, not for Philippe J. Pierre. Philippe J. Pierre doesn't live on that side, but at some point he will be up there. I don't live up on that side, but at some point I will be up there. The people of Marchand, Central Castries, and Castries South, they don't live up in Groseillers, but at some point they will be there. You're holding back development, my friend. That's what you're doing. And this is why this country is that way. Maybe governments are too afraid to borrow because they know the oppositions, and I use the S, will come down on them, try to mama guide the people as to not borrow money to do anything. And it has happened throughout the years, and not just one side. It has happened on both sides. This is where we are. This is why where we are today. We need things in this country. And I was not pleased. I mean, there's nothing I could do about hearing the guy discuss that road. I mean, come on. The guys will do what they have to do. They figure that that will help them in some way. But they're still missing the point, because every single human being, everyone, loves beautiful things. Even the nastiest person loves nice things. You heard me? Even the nastiest human being loves to see something nice. And he's nasty, but he likes to see nice things. Let's see if this is it. No, that's not it. You know what? I'll try to find this. I didn't come this morning. I never come with a script, or I never set anything up. Once I sit in the chair, then I go from topic to topic. So if I'd prepared for this particular conversation, then I would have had it. But I have it somewhere, but I'll play it at some point. Because to talk about 1 mile of road as opposed to 6 miles, and you're going to talk about the cost when you yourself know for sure that that road is, maybe the gentleman from Miku North probably doesn't access that road a whole lot. He's probably not in Castries a lot of the times. So he would not understand the horror, and that's the word I should use. He would not understand the horror that goes on that road, and the horror that motorists and pedestrians and commuters has gone through, has faced over the years. I know it firsthand. Even if I don't live up there, it's a horror. It's a nightmare to be on that road, I'm telling you. And the government has my blessings to bring about that project. And I don't believe just my blessings. I think they have the blessings of a huge percentage, if not 95% of the St. Lucian people, to bring about that project. Because we have been struggling with that road. It has been a nightmare for us throughout the years. So, and I heard this, and Ms. Jean was very good in her rebuttal in terms of to identify the two projects and their monies and their costing and everything else. So that, anyway, the bill has passed from both houses or both sittings, and we are now awaiting more word on where this project is going to be, how quick and how soon, when will we be able to access that road. So this is what I'm waiting on right now. So my blessing is on this road, because I know the horror that has gone through the people, pedestrians and motorists alike and commuters has gone through over the years. The other thing I want to speak about, what time is it? We have a 10:25, they have not taken a break. I want to speak about money this morning in terms of the Caribbean, the English-speaking Caribbean, CARICOM, because I don't think we have the monies that a lot of us, even including myself, that the things that we want to see happen in our countries, I'm talking about the region. Has it ever dawned on anyone that we don't have those monies? Maybe we don't have the monies to do things. Has it ever dawned on anyone's mind that we have to continue to borrow because we don't have the monies? Have anyone thought about that? Because development costs money. If you're going to bring about a hospital, you're going to bring about roads, that is not for free. These things cost money. In the case of countries like our own, St. Lucia, do we have $10 billion somewhere? EC, I'm not even talking American. Do we have $10 billion? Have we ever had $5 billion in our coffers? I'm going somewhere with this morning because apparently we as a people are expecting a lot of things from a government. As soon as they're in office, then everything has to be there. There's manna coming from heaven. But have we ever asked ourselves, do we have those monies? We understand that the government is collecting taxes. We know that. Maybe a lot of taxes. But what about the expenditure? The taxes are collected. Of course, there may be some monies left over. But is it enough for the amount of development that me, Champagne, personally would like to see in St. Lucia? New bridges and highways and everything and housings and apartment buildings and all kinds of things. Do we have that kind of money for those kinds of developments? And I've been asking for them all the time. I don't know, but I'm going to be ignorant and say, no, we don't. And I'm hoping that one day a minister of finance, who always happens to be the prime minister, could come out and address the nation and let the people of the country know that the expectations or what the ideologies that we have regarding monies, the mindset, that there's so much money, it is not what it is. I believe if we have 300 million, the Prime Minister said it, in our coffers, this is what is there. This is peanuts money in terms of a country. But at least the guy did well to have saved $300 million because he said there was only 30 million. And in 5 years to be able to put 300 million, that's a plus, it's huge. But in terms of a country, this is peanuts money. This is no money. One disaster strikes and you have to use that money, everything is gone, you finish. So I'm asking the question again, do we have that level of money that could put us in a certain place of prosperity and development? Do we have that money to construct a huge airport? Do we have that money to construct a four-lane highway that has been spoken about in length from down Summit Cricket Stadium all the way to Denry? Do we have that money? Do we have these kinds of monies? Nobody's asking these questions. I'll tell you what I think. I think we don't have it. Not just us. The Caribbean don't have money. The Caribbean don't have money. I'm not putting any excuse in for politicians. Sometimes politicians say there's no money. And the first thing you hear, oh, they're stealing. I don't know, I'm neither here nor there on that. But I'm telling you, in order to know if you have money in a country, is what level of investment that you have in this country, what level of industry you have, what level of manufacturing you have, and if you do have a little natural resource that you could depend on, this is where you as a person can make your own assumption or your own calculations on what this country has. St. Lucia does not have money. When I say does not have money, I'm not talking about little $100,000, little $1 million. That's not what I'm talking about. I'm talking about real money. I'm up there in the billions. Yeah, that's where I am. Oh, of course the government collects millions of dollars, hundreds of millions of dollars. Of course they do. But how best can they sustain the country in terms of massive developments with the little monies they collect? It's an amadei. How much can they do things in this country with a little 200 million they collect, 300 million they collect, maybe every 6 months they have probably half a billion, maybe 500 million. I'm just putting numbers out there. The project you see going on with the halls of justice, 300 something million. You heard the amount of times and how many years it's going to take to pay that loan back. You heard the years. I think 15 years. At a certain amount, I don't know how the numbers for now, 12 or 15 years. We don't have that kind of capital, because we don't have that level of investment. The United States is owing $39.6 trillion, but they always have investment coming, and they also have natural resources. They could have things they have, they're things they could rely on. So, what are you saying, Shambin? We need major investment in the country. We need major investment in the country. Reno Kajada cannot do it on his own. The level of investment I'm talking about and development, Reno cannot do it. That's T-Boutique stuff. We have to show appreciation to Reno for what he did. I've always said it. But the kind of development that I have in my mind, that's T-Boutique stuff. Can't make it happen. When last have we constructed a brand new bridge in San Lucia, apart from the one down at PI? When last have we constructed a brand new highway? It's not anybody's fault. We don't have that kind of money. Why don't we don't have that money? We don't have enough investment. And our young people will always continue to struggle because they don't have work. They don't have investment. And when the minister goes out and try to bring some level of investment, look at the Arsenal stuff, he gets criticized. No one is ready to take a chance and let this thing materialize and figure out, boy, this thing was a good... No, that's not what it is. Everyone instantly, before it takes shape, before one single day, oh, he led this. How much money is in it for St. Lucia? How much money is St. Lucia money? How much money? No one is willing to give this thing a chance. Let this thing formularize. Let it take some shape and see if it could bring in dividends. See if it could bring in employment. See if it could bring in profit. Nobody's willing to do that. Instantly, Eli. The man who is going out there to try to see if he could bring in development to the country. I just told you that this country needs investment. And Eli knows it. I know it. A lot of St. Lucians know it. But as soon as one person takes that leap, that giant step to try something, it is met with criticism to its highest level. So John Compton said, if he did not listen to some people, St. Lucia would be in a better position. And I hope Ernest Hillier and Philip J.P. and all the other people make sure they listen to that statement. I'm not saying don't listen to your people. I'm saying the things that are irrelevant, the conversations that does not make sense, like the one I heard in the house by the gentleman from Miku North. No one should listen to that. Nobody. Because this road, that Grosley Road there, has been a menace to motorists and commuters over the last 20, 25 years. And for anyone to speak against that development in its, that's not even a conversation. So this guy, I don't know if he ever, if he has ever been stuck in that traffic. He's not from the area, I know that, but I don't think this guy knows exactly what he's talking about, because this road has been a problem for commuters and motorists. So, the question, do we have the kind of money? Est-ce nous l'argent pour faire bailler un pays? Do we have the capital? Do we have the capital? This country is always supposed to have investment. Always. I look at VA4 and the Pearl of the Caribbean development was spoken about. I've said it before, I was very excited because, you know, I like to see nice things, development. It never came on. we will never know, and we will never know whether or not that the Pearl of the Caribbean would help St. Lucia. We will never know because it's gone. Gone. But that part of the country deserves or is very much needing some development. Vieux-Fort and the South by now, in my opinion, should have at least four or five different hotels already in 2026. Five or six hotels. This is what we are, a tourist destination. Let us get tourist involvement down in the South, on the West Coast, East Coast, and all around. We are indeed a tourist destination. This is what we are. When I hear people talk about, oh, Jotkaï serves Jean Blanc, what? So give me your alternative then. Soubable se jenès la, I serve Jean Blanc. Bon moi alternative, bon moi by yo sa fait, sans I serve Jean Blanc. Because these kinds of foolish conversations must be eradicated in the minds of the people. You are working for a salary. That's your livelihood. And nothing about cas serve Jean Blanc. Nothing about that. C'est pas Jean Blanc yon gavin a pays, Alan Jean Wek too. Vieux-Fort, the south of the island. It is too well, that landscape is magnificent. That place should have by now, 2026, three, four, five, six, if not 10 hotels already. 10, I say, yes. Why? Because we are a tourist destination. And I'm not hearing of another one being built. I see the Galaxy going up very nicely up there at Connells. You could see it from the Palmis, the top of the Palmis Hill. When you look across in the distance, you could see it. It's going up pretty nicely. Okay, so that has been ongoing. But we need another 8 down there. Now, when I drive to the gas station and I see those beautiful young ladies, young girls, excuse me, about 16, 17, 18-year-olds pumping gas. I'm not saying someone doesn't have to pump gas, but these beautiful young people, young men, should be working somewhere in a beautiful resort, at a beautiful resort, as a front desk manager, as food and beverage manager, as a bar manager, as something. This is indeed a tourist destination. Let's make it that. There's nothing else for us but a tourist destination. Let's make it that. Let's keep it. Let's make it St. Lucia that and bring out investments. And this is why I continue to regurgitate all the time to speak about that hotel at VG. And some nonsense came out about some petition about we have to keep our place, keep VG for the people to go and urinate and for the fellas to come there at nights. It's nonsense, man. Nonsense. I was going to use a word, but I'm on radio. I'm not going to use it. Facebook might not be pleased with it. How much money do you have in the country? That's my point. That's my question this morning. How much money do you have? How much money do you have in reserve to move this country forward? How much do you have? We're struggling with St. Jude's to keep it open. You think it is easy to put equipment at St. Jude's and the criticism continues and continues and continues? You think it's easy? You know the amount of hundreds of millions of dollars it costs for equipment? I'm not making a case or an excuse for the government. I'm trying to let you know that you need to think as a citizen. And not all the time you have to be negative. Have you ever think of that the government maybe don't have the money? And if they don't have the money, is it their fault? Is it their fault if they don't have the money? That's the question I'm asking. So Philippe Pierre is supposed to go by the beach and go in the raisin. There's a lot of raisins, local raisins on the beach. And every one he pulls down is $100. That's not the way it is, my friend. The expectations that we have of this government and the governments, both of them, has all that money to do things instantly. That is not the case. Because you have no investment, you have no industry, no manufacturing, you have no gold, you have no oil, you have no bauxite, you have no diamond, you have no cobalt, you have nothing. The only thing you have is your people, the biggest assets of St. Lucia. The biggest asset of St. Lucia are its people. Its people needs to develop its country. How do you ask Champagne, how do we develop the country? By helping in whatever way you can. By helping in whatever way you can to develop this country. Because this is why you're going to see continue to see castries in the mess it is. Maybe there's no money to develop castries. Have you ever thought about that? I am culpable of that too. I'm always asking for things on Jeremy Street to see Jeremy Street beautiful, Jeremy Street this, Jeremy Street that, see nice things in Castries. Maybe there's no money. And I'm using the word maybe. I don't know. I don't know. And are you making a case for the government? I am making a case. Because maybe they don't have the money we think they do. And the government, in my mind, if I was the Minister of Finance, I would come out and get straight with the people and let them know exactly what is going on in terms of money. Let everybody know your expenditure. Some things are confidential, maybe some governments don't want people to know. Okay, I understand that. But the monies that people believe that government has in this country, I'm not saying they don't have little peanuts money to do a little thing there, a little jazz there, a little carnival there. I am not talking about that money. I'm talking about big money, billions of dollars, and we don't have that. The opposition knows it. Those that were there before them know it. This little country has nothing going for it in terms of investment, massive investment. You have one or two little people coming in, doing a little hotel, doing a little Airbnb. That's not the kind of investment Champagne is talking about. Talking about massive investment, offshore, all banking, all kinds of high-tech stuff. This is what I'm talking about. We don't have it. So the little people of St. Lucia now, their little taxes, has to be what is going to help. Sounds very harsh, but if you want to see your country move, you too have to support it. You too have to help, my friend. That's the only way forward. And the opposition will never allow it, no matter which one, because they will say to the people of St. Lucia, your little tax, your little money, your little money. They're knowing. They know for sure. They know the numbers. They know that the government cannot do without the tax. They know that. But they'll push it down the throats of the people. Taxes and taxes and taxes and gas prices are going up. And they know for sure that the gas tax must be collected. They know it. But because the ordinary man doesn't have the numbers, and some don't give a shit, they don't give a damn, they don't care, they don't follow numbers, a high percentage of St. Lucians don't even give a damn what's going on in this country. They don't care. As long as they have their little body warm, a little cigarette, a little thing they in tongue, music playing, bacchanal by, that's all right for them. That's the way they live. And I'm going to put that in a percentage up there, way up there at 60%. 60% of St. Lucians don't give a damn of what goes on in the country. They don't care. 60%. So what do you think? Nothing going on. You have nothing. It will have to take the government only to tell me, Champagne, we have $3 billion in reserve that we could do things. I don't need to ask that question because the Prime Minister already said that they've collected $300 million. That is what is there in case of an emergency. That was nice to hear. But it is still small money in regards to a country. I don't get twisted with what I said, you know. I said that was a great accomplishment because the Prime Minister said when they got in at 2021, there was $30 million. That was all that was in the treasury. That's what he said. He also said in this past budget that they have brought it up to $300 million. That is a huge increase, a huge accomplishment from $30 million to $300 million. That have not been debated. It have not been denied by the opposition leader. So I have to accept this, that there was only $30 million. What do you want me to say? You want me to say there was $300 million when the man said there was $30? And the opposition leader have not doubted it. He has not disputed it. So for me, there was $30 million. And if he could have brought it up by an extra $270 million saved in the coffers for 5 years, I think that's a great accomplishment. But that is peanuts money in regards to a country. Peanuts money. Because one disaster, God forbid, and that's gone. Nobody's giving you money instantly, so you have to use money of your own. That's gone. To clear up roads, help people there, take money, blah, blah, blah. Nobody's pouring in money. As a matter of fact, the way the world has gotten into right now, people are not even giving anything. So God forbid one disaster and that $300 million is smoked. Smoked. Finished. I'm asking the question again. Do we have the kinds of money that we think we do? I don't think so. I don't think we do. I don't think we have that money. It's poor, small, 238 square mile country has been lavish with chaos and controversy for years now. This is why it's not going anywhere. Because its people are fixated on nonsense as opposed to development and forward thinking. Its people are more interested in a party as opposed to their country. Its people. And if a government decides to take out some money to bring about a level of development, as small as it is heavily criticized by the opposition, the one that is not in government. It is criticized. This is why this country is going nowhere. So if I was the Prime Minister, Philippe J. Pierre, although that bill has passed in the House, both houses, or both sittings, so I think we will get that falling highway. And who's going to pay it back? We will be delighted to pay it back. I will pay my piece. And if the government wants an extra dollar from everybody that goes through that road, I will be happy to pay my dollar. Put a toll there. Put on a toll. Don't allow people to use $100+ million for free. No, my friend. Well, not for free. Taxpayers have to pay it. But if you want to pay it in record time, outside of the taxes, you put in a toll. This is how it's done all over the world, my friend. Because the governments of the United States have understood development. Despite the fact that people are paying taxes, they would like to pay for the facility as well in record time so they could move on to another project. Put in a toll. And anytime I get to speak with the Prime Minister one-on-one, if I get to catch him at the airport, I'm going to congratulate him on taking that decision. But I'm also going to ask him, so are you going to put in a toll? You should put in a toll. I can't advise him, but as a St. Lucian, I could speak my mind. And this is what I've been doing my whole life. I'm not afraid to speak to anybody. With respect, I am going to give my opinion on it. I'm going to say, Mr. Prime Minister, I think a toll should be put in there so you could collect those monies. People cannot just use that road. 100+ million, brand new road, you get to your destination in record time, you're happy, you're driving nice, roads are marked, roads is beautiful for free. Well, not for free, but no, my friend. You go to Miami, Los Angeles, London, everywhere, and those flickers are just clicking, clicking. If you don't have your easy pass thing on your dash, you're in trouble with the city. You drive over in New Jersey and so many, everywhere has a toll. Everywhere in New Jersey has a toll. It's unbelievable. It's how the government makes money so they can have other projects being built, being done for the country. If I was the Prime Minister, that road would not be constructed. It would not open without a toll, I'm telling you. Now, maybe because I've been out a little bit and I've seen the way things work, I can speak that way. Some people that have probably never been anywhere or not very often may have a difficulty with it. No, I got paid tax, Gaza. No, I got paid tax. I got paid tax, Gaza. So, bus money, I got paid tax. I got gas, gas. Gas, tell my share. Egg money, you pay toll encore. Maybe these are the kinds of conversations that the governments are afraid of. But you should not be afraid of these conversations. You need to have some level of consultation with the people and let them know that, yes, we understand that you're paying taxes, but we want to pay this loan off, this one. This is why, so we could move on to another one. We could construct another road somewhere, and when we pay our loan in record time, the banks that gave us the money will give us another set of monies for another one. This is how it's done. It's not Pierre's money. It's not Hila's money. When you pay your toll, my friend, it is to pay this loan off in quick time. I don't know.

0: because I believe he too knows how significant the need for that road. I didn't say he didn't debate it or oppose it. I'm saying I didn't hear, and I make sure I catch the debates, but I've not heard it. But this Norbert guy, this didn't make no sense to me with this. And even Dominic tried to bring down some opposition on that project. When are we going to have anything for ourselves? My goodness, you go to the bank, you want a loan for a car. This is yours after you pay for it. This is your car. And even before you finish paying the loan, you're still the one using it for your own comfort. This is how you're going to have something that is yours, my friend. A country is the same. There's no difference. The people of the country, the government of the day, who the people chose to preside over their development, are going out and borrowing money, which the people will be paying back, the loan, to bring about development for them. You're saying that shouldn't happen? Is that what you're saying to me? You're saying that the people should not have anything good for themselves when the taxes that are going to be collected, they're the ones that are going to be paying the loan? So when are we going to have anything that we could say this is ours? You think when Pierre leaves office, or the entire parliamentarian that are there today, when they leave office, they go in with the road? The loan will continue to be paid. And like I said before, I don't have proof on that, but I still believe that there are loans that Sir John Compton, during his time, from 2006, he didn't have a lot of time there. But whatever loans were taken way back then, maybe the government is still paying on those. Maybe the governments are still paying on those. Oh, my phone is off, I think. I didn't turn on my... I think my brother is trying to get... Yeah, my apologies, brother. I didn't turn on the studio phone this morning. How are you doing?
1: Oh, good, because I tried to call you then. It wasn't going through. I'm good, I'm good, I'm good. I'm just listening to your...
0: Yeah.
1: About the road.
0: The thing with me, I never come prepared for a particular topic. I just sit down and just go, you know, through different topics. But I was talking about the member, the senator from Miku North, when I heard his contribution in the House, and I was not 100% pleased with the with what he was, you know, what he was opposing.
1: See, as a thing, when you think you know, and you don't know, you should just keep quiet. Because through all of the conversations that were happening in the House, you should have learned what was going on. You should have deciphered what's making sense and what's not making sense.
0: Mm.
1: And the he tried to come across that as like he's the brightest person in the Senate.
0: Well, I don't know about that, but all I know when something is going to go good by the people, I don't see the
1: mistake. That's what I'm coming with, Shambi.
0: Yeah.
1: He's trying to feel like he's the brightest one in the room, that he knows everything, and that he knows for a fact what he says is gospel truth. By opposing the thing, it's like as if he's the only one who's right, and all the others are wrong when they support it. Yes,
0: but? But isn't that, in your own judgment, and that's a stupid question I should be asking, but I'll ask it anyway. In your own judgment, over the years, don't you think that the people, not the government, the people of St. Lucia is deserving of that road, my friend?
1: Let me tell you something. We were deserving of that road since remember when they were building the road from Shock.
0: Oh, yeah, from up, yeah.
1: Once already afoot to take it from Shock to Rosalie.
0: Right.
1: You understand? So you see how fast the Labour Party government, Kenyan Tory government, was moving at that time.
0: Yeah.
1: There was already plans ahead to move that thing from Shock to Rosalie.
0: Yeah.
1: Understand?
0: Yeah.
1: And what happens? They took their time out. They went to Kuwait. They went to the Middle East. They negotiated the deal and everything all together. Everything was in place.
0: Mm-hmm.
1: And acquisitions, everything was going to happen. Backwards were going to be repaired. Everything was in place.
0: Yeah, and it was stopped.
1: But then, as it comes out in Chasley,
0: yeah,
1: everything.
0: It was stopped.
1: Because I know for a fact, and it's a fact, Guy Joseph asked him to stop it. And he will be that road. Because

0: Now, you know, you and I have had that conversation. For my safety, we're not using the full names. We're using just one part of the name, either the last name or the first name. Yeah.
1: Okay. Mm-hmm. So, the dentist decided to do the room. You understand?
0: But why you think they did not continue with that project? Because that was a great project for the people of this country.
1: Because somebody had to make money.
0: My goodness.
1: You had a road where the government of Indonesia had already signed, everything was in place already. Everything was in place already. It's just a matter of the fellows coming down to start the project. You win in election, you come in, you stop it. Then you're going to take a $50 million road to go and do 1 mile of road. Right?
0: From
1: the gas station, from Vivaldi or whatever it is.
0: So you think people made money off of that 1 mile road? You think big money was made by for some people?
1: You see what happened there, those concrete paths and those trains that they left, that could never amount to $50 million.
0: Well, the $15 million was for everything overall, the entire project.
1: Everything overall. But do you know that money was paid up front before even the project started?
0: Paid up front to who? To the project, the contractor?
1: The flower engineer make sure that people get the money, But here is. You take the government's money. Because if you notice from by the gas station, when you go down on the right hand side, when you go down to Rosely, you put a drain on top of somebody's house. Right? If you measure from the drain to the road, it's almost about 12 feet in height,
0: You see, the elevation that was put in there, I guess it had to do because you have a housing project below it. Am I not right on that?
1: No. Something was put up. Remember, they had built the drain. Imagine, the cost of that, they had already built the drain. Because from the time, you know that road before it was at least now.
0: Yeah, I remember.
1: There was no issue with the drain. There was no issue with that, The people who surveyed, they gave them a reading. For water flow. They bungled that. They messed it up. Instead of mashing it up and redo the whole thing, you know what they did? They built another drain on the drain now as well.
0: Yeah, but
1: that's why this thing went so high,
0: So that water, because I know the place very well, you and I both know the place, the area.
1: Yeah.
0: That water with the drain that is there now, that water is now going to flow a little lower down into a bigger drain that's on the side. Where there's a little bridge there.
1: Yep.
0: Right. But you had to have something for the water to flow. You couldn't just not have a drain.
1: Just imagine that. Check the height of the road below the tall drain that they build there. When you build that road there, you gotta raise the road to the height of the drain. That's there. Mm-hmm. For sure. You understand?
0: Your opinion is that road was way overcost or overpriced.
1: Listen to me, not just that alone, because
0: or over budget.
1: Constructed, there was no plan. Imagine there was no plan. I work in the Ministry of Infrastructure. Let me tell you categorically, there was no designs for that road.
0: No designs coming into the government?
1: But there was no designs. I can tell for a fact there was no designs. You know, like when you have a road project, you have designs for, even if you're building a house, you must have the design for the house and everything.
0: So what is existing there, although it was never completed, who was responsible for that? The contractor?
1: The contractor and the flower engineer. Because when they called the flower engineer into a meeting, he said, you know, report to the chief engineer, you report to the prime minister and the minister of economic development, you report to no chief engineer.
0: Wow, you're kidding.
1: Yes, sir. I'm not joking about that. The man openly said so, And the chief engineer is his boss,
0: Wow.
1: When they ask him to come and bring a report, a progress report on the road, the man couldn't give a progress report. The man was like, oh, Mumu, can you go present anything? There was no plans. Imagine, you know what's called a BOQ?
0: No.
1: They call it bill of quantities.
0: Oh, bill of quantities, okay. Mm-hmm.
1: Right.
0: I know that.
1: There was no BOQ. So you must have, for a project like that, you must have BOQ.
0: Yeah,
1: so
0: you have
1: BOQ
0: to.
1: BOQ will give you the exact estimate cost of the project. What is expected to be spent on that, blah, blah, blah, blah, blah, blah, blah, blah. That's what BOQ.
0: So basically what you're saying to me, common sense would tell me that the project was solely in the hand of the contractor. Basically from what I gather.
1: The contractor.
0: And the
1: flower engineer and the minister of economy. The minister of economy should have made sure that there were plans and that there were new clues. But none of that existed. None of that existed. No plans were put forward. That's why you see the other marshes down there. Because like I told you, remember the bill of course during on you going up towards only when you leave the gas station going down towards Rose.
0: So is this a reason? Is this a reason, based on what I'm gathering here this morning for the first time, is this a reason why the interim government, the Philip JP administration, put a stop on the project? Am I right on saying that?
1: Yes, yes, yes. That's why. Because you got to continue. You got to put a plaster on the bubble. But you see all of that tall thing they build there?
0: Eh? Yeah.
1: They have to break on all that thing, you know. They have to break it down. Eh? They have to take it out.
0: But when I look at the sidewalk, and that's what you're talking about, it serves as a protection for the homes that are right down below it. Am I not right?
1: But listen to me, Shabin. I don't mind put you see the little hill there, the slope? The slope is already protection.
0: Because what is there is a sidewalk and not a road lane, is a sidewalk.
1: There's a drain there. That I covered it with slabs sometimes.
0: Oh, okay.
1: Put slabs there. There's a drain there.
0: Oh, that's what it is. So it's a drain with slabs. So it's a drain with slabs over it.
1: Yeah.
0: Ah, okay. Okay.
1: Every little distance have a slab button. So if you want to clean the drain,
0: right. Slab. I remember seeing them putting the slabs over there. Right. You're right.
1: So it's a drain that's on top of the people out there.
0: Yeah, but if the drain...
1: serious water going on there, and that drain blocks somewhere, you know what I will do? I don't know where in the area.
0: Yeah, but if the drain is well constructed, I don't think they should have any problems, right?
1: No, but what I'm telling you, Shambi, if you put a drain way on top of there, and you have the road below, the road is slanting towards the house inside.
0: Yeah, I know. That's true. That is true.
1: You have to put a drain there, too.
0: Oh, that's what you're saying. You're saying there should be outside the existing drain, there should be another drain alongside the homes.
1: No, not alongside the homes. You see where they have the existing drain, where they put the existing thing on top of the hill there?
0: Uh-huh.
1: Down below, on the road, itself.
0: Uh-huh.
1: If you build a road there, you must have something for the water to flow.
0: I agree.
1: You must put a drain there.
0: I agree.
1: Yes, sir? And the amount of water is good on that. You can't put a V drain there.
0: So what are the numbers? I have the numbers somewhere, but I can't just because the argument that the Norbert guy was making, he was speaking about the funding, the prices. Yeah. So what are the numbers for the entire project again, if you would remember, from Shock to Rosalie?
1: I have it somewhere,
0: but I know the entire project would cost over 100 million. Am I right?
1: Yeah, about that, yeah.
0: Because the bridge...
1: You have the land acquisition.
0: Yeah.
1: You have a multiplicity of armed things in there.
0: Yeah. Because that is why
1: you need a BOQ. So the BOQ will tell you how much money was spent for land acquisition, how much money was spent for the bridge, how much money is there for down, you know?
0: Yeah. Because the bridge already, according to the minister, is over 20 million. The bridge by itself.
1: Oh, yeah.
0: Because that bridge
1: has to be climate resilient.
0: And it's been built. It's been built in England. That's what I heard.
1: Yeah.
0: So it's going to be shipped in. But let me say something. Because I was just talking about, and I gave the Prime Minister his props for the amount of money he said at the House that is saved right now. He's saying they got 30 million when they came in 21. and now there's 300 million. That is a huge accomplishment, great accomplishment.
1: Yeah, of course it's huge. You know why it's huge, champion?
0: Mm-hmm.
1: Look at it this way. You come into government, you get 40 million. But the only thing that would save you, you have taxes that have been paid by the people.
0: By the people. Yeah. Right? Yeah.
1: And you have maybe a little donor agency like Taiwanese giving a little something.
0: Giving a little something. Yeah.
1: CDP, right? And then you have the CIP. CIP giving a lot of money. Understand? So what he's doing now. Remember when Shafi was in office? Every time, the foreigners are getting millions, Ilson Young, Moloko B, Theo Akin, everybody was getting millions and millions of dollars. And traditions were getting nothing. Understand? So right now, that person, the millions that was being the foreigners, I'm not going out again. It's been right here. It's been assembled. It's been collected.
0: But you'd understand that despite the great achievement, but 300 million in comparison to a country, that's no money.
1: Well, let me tell you this. It appears to be no money, but it is a lot.
0: Listen, and I don't want people to get mixed feelings of what I said. $300 million dollars in a safe place, in a treasury that is reserved, is huge. Yeah. But when you're looking at a country in terms of massive development, that's nothing.
1: Yeah. But here it is. When the Shastri government was in power, when COVID came, right?
0: Mm.
1: Even before COVID, the economy was already tanking.
0: Yeah.
1: Before COVID. You understand?
0: Even before COVID,
1: the economy was on a downward trajectory already.
0: Right.
1: So when COVID came, COVID made it worse.
0: Boy, thank God.
1: So income money with it. Understand? So he boastfully is that he borrowed over $500 million for COVID, right?
0: Mm.
1: But when all the lending agencies gave them money, and all they said this money is for COVID relief to give the people, right?
0: Mm.
1: Champagne, he did not give the people 1 cent of all those money that he borrowed, all that was given to him. You know what he did? He had the NIC to give the people the COVID relief. I don't know if you remember that.
0: No, I know $80 million in total were taken away from, had been borrowed from the NIC. 80, I heard. That was the number.
1: That was given to the
0: that people. That was given, right. So the money you're saying that borrowed, where did that money go then?
1: You remember that famous statement? Listen to me well, I'm going to quote it. Listen to me well. You think the money that people give us, we have to give it to the people? We have our road projects to do and everything. You think the people will give our money? The money has to be for the development. We have to build roads and everything. And that's when that statement came in. People don't eat roads.
0: Yeah, I remember.
1: Remember that?
0: People of course.
1: Eat roads. COVID really, people need food to eat. People don't eat roads. They give out money for the people, give the people the money. But it's roads and things they wanted to build. That's when that statement came in. We don't people don't eat roads.
0: So I was
1: even when Pierre in opposition said, if he was in government during COVID and he had gotten that kind of money, he would not give the people that money, he would give them more. You understand? Chastising point. Even when he came in the office in 2021, he said, where is the money you promised us? But did not understand what he said. You understand? Did not understand what he said. And with all the COVID money that they got, you know, they still could have paid the contractors who built all the roads for them. You know, when Labour Party came in, Labour Party was paying the contractors.
0: Yeah,
1: where's the $500 million? Where all that money come from?
0: My goodness.
1: And every time people are saying, Pusha Hen, Lockerbie was given 40 million. And look, they're lying again, you know. Last time he in the house, saying, oh, Lockerbie has received 40 million, he received under $2 million, which was a lie. Then you had range developer, you had to give them $52 million.
0: The unfortunate thing is that the people of San Lucia, despite the no whereabouts of those monies, the people of San Lucia have to pay those loans, my brother. Those loans have to be paid.
1: That's the thing.
0: That's the unfortunate part.
1: So you paid for something that you don't receive.
0: Yeah. Now, that is the point I made earlier, and I'm happy you brought that up again. We are paying back on that fallen road something that belongs to us. that have taken away the nightmare upon that ghostly highway. Why not pay for something that is going to belong to us, my friend? This is the point, that this is the argument I'm making.
1: And not just belong to us, it will bring benefits and a great deal of relief to the
0: Absolutely. Absolutely. And I gave the analogy regarding the hotel workers, my friend. These people have been up from their beds at 5. They've been working for 8 hours, and when they get on that bus to get home, they're stuck in traffic for an hour, sometimes more. Yeah.
1: You remember also the British gave St. Lucia a grant.
0: Oh yeah, £33 million.
1: Right. Remember they said they were going to use that part of that grant to build a road from Babunu going down to Denry.
0: That £33 million they said was allocated for the West Coast Road.
1: Some of it. West Coast Road. Mm. Yeah, and some part of it will be doing the Babunu to Denry.
0: But what I heard on that, let me say something. What I heard on that, that money was controlled by the Caribbean Development Bank. I don't know how much access they had. I don't know. I'm just hearing that money was at the Caribbean Development Bank, and they were the ones making the determination on how that money was spent. But I don't know if I'm accurate on that. I don't know.
1: So what happened now? It comes fastly, and must stop everything. Must stop your project up there. It happened up now.
0: Boy, let me tell you something. I have been asking for major developments in St. Lucia. I have been talking about Castries. But now I'm coming to my senses and I'm figuring that we don't have the money that we think we do have.
1: No, we don't.
0: We don't.
1: But what I can tell you, if the Prime Minister is going to do that, I believe if at some point in time he knows that he cannot do it, we'll come back and say, look, such is the case, and we have to prioritize this,
0: But
1: you know, if the money is available, you will do it.
0: Now, you're a guy that I know you like traveling, and you have been traveling. Do you believe that a toll should be put into that new road when it's completed?
1: All possibilities exist,
0: All
1: possibilities exist.
0: Now, you know our people will not. That will not sink well by our people. You know that, right? Because they're not used to that.
1: But the people here, they're not used to that, but they have to move that apart from building the road projects, the roads have to be maintained.
0: Amen. Amen.
1: They have to be maintained, and maintenance comes at a cost.
0: Amen. Because you will have a conversation, and I know the oppositions will be all over it. The people are already paying taxes on that. The taxes are high, and now they have to pay a toll again. Not even understanding that if you pay that loan off in record time, we could go on to another massive project.
1: Exactly. So the thing is, the mentality of some St. Lucians is just, I mean, we have traveled already. I've passed through tolls before. I've driven through tolls overseas already.
0: But,
1: so I know what it is like.
0: But we could sell it, you know.
1: If you do it, it will almost be like a needle in a coffin for some people.
0: You see,
1: killing them with taxes.
0: Education is key. And a lot of times when people say education is key, people are always believing it's just sit down in a classroom and be taught by a teacher. No, not only that.
1: Yeah.
0: Education is how you alert people about things that are about to happen or things you want to happen. You educate them on it. So if they're going to be putting in a toll system for that new road, it's just about consultation, educating the people and telling the people its benefits, how it's going to be paying off the loan quick, and we could go on to another project. It's just a matter of time to educate our people on that.
1: I bet you, if the parking meters come into effect, at any time soon, the parking meters come into effect, people are going to get away from those parking meters just because they don't do people parking, you know.
0: The government of St. Lucia, and I was the one, I was on the board when that was brought about, but they will make no money on the parking meters. You know why? There's inadequate space in Castries to make any big money on those parking meters. If you take away the bus stations that are there, 27 of them, and you construct a bus terminal, then again, money again. That is the only time the city council or the government will make money on parking meters in Castries. But for now, you have no space.
1: No space.
0: You cannot make money there.
1: It's very needed.
0: Anyway, I have one of your guys coming to have a sit down with me this coming Thursday. You want to give the public his name and what we're expecting to have? I have the gentleman from the Cadet Corps.
1: Oh, yeah, he's the commandant of the Sedusha Cadet Corps. That's
0: Yes.
1: He'll be on the show from 10 o'clock.
0: Yes, this Thursday.
1: He was on straight up last night, if you just want to.
0: Oh, great, great. Oh, that's good.
1: Yeah.
0: That's good.
1: Yeah.
0: So I didn't see the program.
1: It's going to be

0: on Sunday.
1: On Thursday.
0: On Thursday. Sorry. It's going to be a very interesting conversation.
1: I'll be very delighted to have him on because I know what the Cadet Corps has done for young men of St. Lucia. There are a lot of young men of this society that are somewhere today as a result of the Cadet Corps. I know that for sure.
0: But do you know that in the police force right now, it's like, how should I put it, 70-80% of the officers who are able
1: for it. Oh, wow. That's great. That's great. Yeah. That's great. So I'm looking forward to having him on this coming Thursday. I hope you'll be listening.
0: Yeah, I will.
1: All right, my brother. God bless you.
0: All right.
1: Thanks a lot.
0: You too. All right.
1: Yeah, beautiful. I did not turn on my... So we have a gentleman coming in, the commandant of the Cadet Corps. I should be having a conversation with him this coming Thursday. As I just made mention, that I believe in my heart that a lot of, men of society, guys that have made great contributions of our beautiful society. Some of them came off the Cadet Corps, and this is an arm that I don't think should ever be eradicated. And I heard that there was some conversation in that regard where they were not funded. So we're going to ask the gentleman, I will ask the gentleman about funding. I will ask him some questions on how we're going to continue to maintain the Cadet Corps, because I think it has played a significant role in the lives of a lot of our young men. I was never a cadet. I was in the scout, but I was never a cadet. But I know how much it has helped a lot of our men in society through the Cadet Corps, and this is something that should be ongoing. All right, we have 11:18. We're going up until 12. I hope you're having a great morning so far. Those of you who enjoying some form of celebration, I want to say to you, happy celebrations, your birthday in particular. Let's take a break. We'll be back.

Okay, boy, I put in some equipment here yesterday or the day before that, and I'm not familiarized totally with all of this equipment, so I just need to spend some more time on it, and this is why I've changed a little bit of stuff around. Anyway, so I paid attention to the news. I paid attention to last night's news. To try to listen to, you know, I don't want to really go down into that, but I just figured that I should, in regards to the decision that was made at the Carnival Queen Show on Saturday night. And I did not hear an explanation on the news. As a matter of fact, the news went into details and, you know, confirmed that there were indeed two beautiful ladies crowned queen. And they both would be sharing the prices, or would they be getting each of them the same? $25,000, I think, cash price. And a scholarship at Monroe, and the works goes on. So I didn't hear anything about an explanation. So maybe we should just, the kind of guy I am, I always want to think that we could do much better in so many ways. This country, we have beautiful people, and but the minister said a little something about this in a statement, I think. And let me read just a little bit of what the minister said in regards to the carnival results. So it reads, two queens and the time to reset.

That's coming from the Minister of Tourism and Culture, I think. Sunday was a wonderful day for me, and for two reasons. I would usually have my coffee after giving praise, instead after waking up just after 7 a.m., not having had many hours of sleep. I spend hours on my bed reading and thoroughly enjoying the banter, and in some cases, plucks. On social media, plucks. You know what plucks are in our thing. Plucks on social media. About the results of the 2026 National Carnival pageant. Of course, in between, I was glued to the TV watching the Formula One race, women's T20 finals, and the World Cup football. Occasions like this reminds me of St. Lucian's and West Indies' nests. I honestly believe that there is no other civilization that can make fun of pecans like we do, these expressions usually occasioned by our mishaps. Failing and awkwardness in dealing with situations are all elements of how we celebrate life. If you take them at face value, you cannot help but laugh. But beyond the fun and laughter, these often are seriousness that must not be overlooked. In this case, this is with the crowning of two queens on Sunday morning. I dread being the committee's place. How the hell will they manage two queens? That's the minister speaking. You know, just a little humility, maybe. Not humility, a little sarcastic. Let us look at the serious side. I've read many, if not most of the comments. I will put aside the malicious and bitter people spelling doom and gloom. One even proclaims that this season, the carnival pageant has been destroyed and it will be no more. Really? One thing I know, such persons never build or transform anything in human history, so let us not be perturbed. Did the committee make the right decision to accept the judge's decision and announce two queens? Question us. I think they were. And I endorse the decision. This is the minister speaking. It would be unacceptable to create new rules on the night to resolve this situation. As awkward as it is, for me, it would be wrong to make new rules, and worse, if it ends up favoring a contestant from the constituency that I represent. I read someone shouting that they had never heard of a tie for first place. That will not occur where they are stretched scoring system to prevent from happening, or they are agreed rules for what it is. To be done with such occurs, for example, in most football leagues, if two or more teams are tied on points for the first place, they would shift to a goal difference, then goals scored, then goals against them head to head, then to a toss of a coin. Ironically, the Olympics does not have a rule to adjudicate ties, especially as timing can be to the hundredth of a second. There were ties at the 2016 Rio Olympics. There were a tie in the swimming and in the 2014 Sochi Winter Olympics for skiing. In 2013, Marshall and Super Blue tied for the title of the International Soccer Mona competition, Marshall. In our local soccer and calypso competition, there are no provisions for determining a winner if there is a tie. And similarly, deliberations among judges are not allowed. Some people even argue that it was not possible for someone to have the highest score and not win a segment. I'm sure we can easily show how that can be done. Even more interestingly, there are nine judges, three of them who are foreign. There are six segments with panels having a mix of local and foreign judges. There is no deliberation and discussion among judges to decide on scores, thereby eliminating collusion.
It will be challenging for the committee, but they will have to find a way to manage it. However, I also felt that this was the ideal time for a reset of the national pageant. Once Carnival 2026 is over, we will sit, reflect, consult, and design. Where am I? Consult and design a stronger, better managed, and more appealing pageant. In fact, I think we have such strong capabilities and capacities that we should also expand our ambition to have a regional pageant. Chaos and disorder sometimes provide the best times for quality transformation. I must personally again congratulate all the ladies for their extraordinary poise and temperament through the journey. Keep rising and make yourself, your families, and your community proud. To all chaperones and pageant committee, let's little do the public know that the committee and dedication that you demonstrate to make the pageant the success that it is. To the sponsors, especially the Bank of St. Lucia, Invest St. Lucia's Initial Tourism Authority, and Galaxy continued sponsorship of the ladies and the pageant, some sponsors are off and on, and some just on occasion. But these four have been consistent in sponsoring contestants. Your support is appreciated, and it may continue. And may it continue. I assure St. Lucians that we will be better. Let us not destroy what we have put together. Strive to lift our standards. We can be bigger, and we will be bigger. Who says to bring back the OECS Soca Monarch? Who says introduce a Miss OECS? That's the question's asking. In conclusion, what's Carnival without Bacchanal? Let us take note of the need to improve, but also laugh and have fun, some fun. It is Carnival after all. Celebrate life. That was a statement coming from the Minister of Culture, Minister of Tourism, Ernest Hilaire. And he said he is fully endorsed what happened, but he's also saying that they need to have a sit down and make sure that things are better put together. That's from what I gathered here. So it is what it is. You saw all of the complaints, all of the, I myself was, you know, a little, I didn't go fully, putting a whole lot of pressure on it, but I was waiting to hear some more details of how this transpired. On the news, I didn't hear anything, so water under the bridge, water under the bridge. But for me, I'm thinking in comics. And he gave you some illustrations about ties. That is true. Some ties, we have had some ties. But I still think that there should not be ties. I think if there's competition, that one person should emerge, no matter how much of a point or percentage that one person should have. And he said that Marshall, Montano, and Super Blue tied in 2013 for the one title, and that's international soccer. Now, I don't know. You want to favor one over the other. I'm thinking that someone should win. And he's right about the coin flipping with football, because if it goes to a penalty shootout and there's still no, everybody takes their kick properly, there's going to be a flip of the coin, heads or tails. That is what it would come down to. Can you believe it? Someone is winning the World Cup by the spin of a coin. So I'm just thinking this has happened. I don't think they should allow it to happen again, because it brought about a lot of controversy, blah, blah, blah, blah, blah. And I read to you yesterday what Google had to say about that, and they said, no, there's a rain. Full year reign for just that one Carnival Queen or Miss Universe or Miss America, and that one individual has to reign for that year. So I was just trying to think of how can two people support the country if they were supposed to go out internationally. It wouldn't be allowed to have two people to represent St. Lucia. It had to be one. So I'm thinking, how are we going to do it?
this year. And if there's only one question I'd have to ask the minister, who is going to represent St. Lucia internationally? It cannot be both because it was not going to be allowed. So it has to be one person. So if I was to ask, maybe one, maybe the two ladies may have to have a pageant between themselves, maybe, if there has to be some level of representation on the Miss World pageant or Miss Universe. So I would just make it that. I would bring the two ladies. That's just me. I'm not saying it should be done. I'm saying me. So I'd have these two ladies competing against each other with their swimwear and their answers or whatever. The same method. And maybe this time one would, at least I believe, would edge the other. And then should be, that one would be the one to represent St. Lucia internationally and at other pageants. So that's what I think. But it is what it is. And I mean, we're not perfect human beings. Things happen. And that's the end of this for me on that, because I think this is what this is. So, I'm not even going to go. The other thing I want to speak about before I leave, we have a few minutes left in the program, is someone that had made reference to the photo of Dr. Anthony alongside the opposition leader, Alan Chastney, at the CARICOM heads of government. And they wrote something here. It says the supporters of the, I guess, the United Workers Party. And it reads, one of the moments that stood out most during the 51st regular meeting of the CARICOM heads of government of CARICOM in St. Lucia was seeing two former prime ministers, Dr. Kenny Anthony and Alan Chastney, sitting side by side, seemingly enjoying the occasion together. That single image spoke volumes. To us, I was a reminder that despite political differences, there is always room for respect, dialogue, and common ground. Someone just put that in there. It gave us hope that our country can one day move beyond bitterness and division that too often dominates our politics. And I'm not even going to go down. Let me just read one more verse. It says, St. Lucia is still a young nation. Since gaining independence in 1979, we have been building our democracy for less than five decades. By comparison, countries like the United States have more than 250 years to shape and strengthen their democratic institutions. And it goes on and on and on. Okay, so I saw the clip. I read through this already last night, so I saw the clip. But what I'm more fixated on here is the first paragraph, where it reads, one of the moments that stood out during the 51st regular meeting of the current conference of heads of government of CARICOM and St. Lucia was seeing two former prime ministers, Dr. D. Kenny Anthony, alongside, sitting side by side, seemingly enjoying the occasion together. So, was that arranged by the organization body, committee, to have those two individuals seated next to each other? I don't know. Was that discussed to have them sitting next to each other? I don't know either. But when one is going to say that this photograph here is supposed to bring us together because it happens to be two former prime ministers. What about us as just ordinary citizens that continue to hate each other because of politics? You think just this photograph will be remembered in the minds of the people throughout eternity? No. No. We cannot wait for just figures, particular people that are involved with politics to make that change. No, cannot be. It has to be just the layman, the ordinary man, the priest of the parish, getting involved with the people. Other elderly people getting involved with young people.
coming about things that should bring love and respect to one another in the community. It does not have to take the photograph or the sighting of two political figures when we already know the bitterness that has been circulating in our country over the last 20, 30 years. The photograph of two political figures cannot make it happen. It probably could take a little shape, could start somewhere to see that, but we have seen them before. We have seen the political leader of the UWP and the former prime minister, well, both prime ministers. Before, we have seen them at gatherings, we have seen them spoken to each other. Did that change anything? No, the bitterness continues. So when you say to me that because this was one of the most beautiful things to see, that Alan Chastney and Dr. Anthony seated together, that could change the mindsets of the people, I beg to differ. I beg to differ. Because our people have been destroyed, and I could be part of it, have been destroyed because of politics. We need to start somewhere, other than just a photograph of two politicians, both which have spoken against each other at house sittings. Both who have had so many things to say about each other. So it is not because, and it's a nice photo, I must admit it's nice to see the two gentlemen seated together. Yes, it indeed. But can it change anything? I don't think it can. This is way deeper than that. These same leaders now, if we want anything to change, we have these same two individuals have to speak with the people directly and say to them, let us put all of this hatred, this political hatred aside, and let us come together as a people. I don't remember them saying that. You want me to reiterate this? I am not saying they have not done it. I am saying the very two people that this columnist is so excited and very happy to see seated together. I am saying, have those two individuals made addresses to the people and say to them, this is, let's put all of our political differences aside and let us become a people of love and stop the hate, the political hate. Let us stop it. I don't remember hearing neither one of those two gentlemen making such a statement. I didn't say that they have not. I did not say that they have not made such a statement. I am saying me in particular, have not heard it from neither one. So I don't know. I would love for it to make a difference in the minds of some people. I don't know this photograph seeing two former prime ministers seated next to each other can make a huge difference. I don't see it. Because I can go further to tell you, those who have not seen it, if you watch the video and the audio listened to, at the end of the prime minister's state speech on that same night, and you could Google it. Let me tell you where to go if you want to see it, exactly what I'm talking about. I'll tell you where you can go to find it. On that same night, 1 second after the prime minister had completed his speech, 1 second. So you could go on YouTube and type opening ceremony of the 51st regular CARICOM summit, and you will get the entire summit, the entire opening ceremony where the prime minister spoke. And I could tell you, towards the end of his speech, he was not even completed, I would say. And the applause started. And the same two people that this columnist wrote, one of the parties did not applaud and got up immediately while the applause was still ongoing and walked out.
I'm not contradicting anything. I'm just letting you know whoever put in this clip, whoever wrote this here, okay, you said, and I'm not coming down to make anybody feel ridiculously foolish or anyway. I'm just letting you know, just telling you that there are two sides to everything. Because this is the photograph the individual is talking about. Let me put it up there so you could see that, for those of you who have not seen it. It's a beautiful photograph. Two former prime ministers of St. Lucia. Beautiful. They seem to be smiling about something that was said. Nice. Two great individuals. Men that have served at the highest level in our beautiful country. Okay. But if I was to go on here to show you what happened. You see, I'm a radio talk show host, and then I cannot afford to hide anything. If I was to show you, I will show you the end of the Prime Minister's speech, okay? Bear with me. When he was complete, give me a minute. I just want to make a comparison because of what the individual, and I understand the argument the individual is trying to make. It is seeming that it looked nice to see the two gentlemen next to each other. Okay, so there it is. Let me bring it to you. To see. I just want to get the end for you. An economic space for the youth, offering them a chance to develop and express their creativity while offering them the ideas. So I'm trying to get the end of the speech, and I want to show you when, while the applause was ongoing after the statement of the Prime Minister, the two gentlemen who sat next to each other. One applauded, the other did not. And the other one left instantly. I will show it to you, right there on the phone. Now you probably think, oh, Champagne, why are you? I'm not going after anyone. I'm just letting you know that not everything that you read is always what it appears to be, because there have been other things that other people, okay, there it is.

I want you to see this. So you saw this? I'll show it to you again. All right, so I don't think it's necessary, but you get what I'm trying to do here. And I read to you just in two paragraphs of the columnists that put this thing out on social media. Like I said, it was beautiful to see two former prime ministers of the country sit there next to each other, having a grim, a little smile for whatever was said at the time. But one got up and leave while he did not applaud, while everybody else applauded, including the other prime minister that sat next to him, and one got up and left without an applaud and just left the chambers or the gathering. Maybe he had to go to the bathroom. Maybe, you don't know. Maybe it was time to go home. But I'm saying here, the point I'm bringing, that it would be nice if those same people, knowing the political division that have brought about to our people, knowing of the hate that we are experiencing, political hate, knowing of all what has transpired regarding politics in our country, it would be nice of those two same individuals to say to the people of CARICOM, if they were given an opportunity, to say to the Caribbean people, let us put aside this political division, this political hate. Let's put it aside. We understand the fact that, yes, you have a political party to support, but what about this hate? There is indeed a lot of hate, political hate from one side to the next. That's all I had to say on this. And the hate continues. It continues. Now, you're probably sitting there and say, oh, Champagne boy, why are you staying there? Let me tell you something. There's so much that I have not said to you. So much that I have not said. And you would believe that I am coming down on anybody, on a particular I'm not coming on anybody. I'm just telling you this life. This life, if you're not careful, you'll be chewed up. If you don't stand up for yourself, you will be chewed up. If you allow people to go into our own palace to put stuff in your mouth and don't even ask what it is, you will be chewed up. And I have gone through some stuff that one of these days maybe that I will make mention, maybe here. And this is not about any hate. I hate no one. I am saying what is preached out there should be preached by the individuals that people are making the cases for. Let them say to the people of Senegal. So when you say that it would be nice to see our people because of the two faces, let the two faces, the individuals, let them be the ones to say it. That's the point I'm making. Let them be the one to say it. Where is it? Let those very people make that statement. When you say here, to us it's a reminder. It was a reminder that despite political differences, there is always room for respect, dialogue, and common ground. It gave us hope that our country could one day move beyond bitterness and division that too often dominates our politics. I agree. There's some hope here, but those are the ones to make it real. Let them bring out the reality of it. Let them express it
to the very people, because they are leaders. They are people that confide in them, people that believe in them. Let them say to the people of St. Lucia that we need respect. We must have dialogue on both sides to bring a level of respect to our people, to have people understand that, yes, we are supporting political differences, we have political sides, but let us have respect for each other outside of the politics. They're the ones that want to do it. Not just someone putting it here on the screen. So I just wanted to read that for you in regards to what was put out there on this column, because I looked at it and I thought that it was something that had to be spoken about. All right, just before I leave, we have 12 o'clock. We have a big game today at 12 o'clock from the dot. I may miss the first parts of it. Argentina is coming up against Egypt. That is at 12 o'clock. And Argentina got a scare a couple of nights ago from that team from Cape Verde, or whatever the name of the place is in Africa. And I thought that they were supposed to win that game, but the Argentina escaped by the skin of their teeth. Before I leave, let me just, for those of us that are enjoying our beautiful Caribbean, and from time to time we don't give it any thought of the contributions that were made

In real slavery was never just chains. Slavery was never just chains. Chains meaning shackles. Sometimes it was iron. Iron collars designed to make sleep impossible. You want to hear that again? Slavery was never just chains, like changing the hands. Sometimes it was iron collars around your neck, designed to make sleep impossible. That is the part of history many people never learned in school. This brutal punishment devised were forced onto enslaved black people for weeks or even months at a time. Heavy iron spikes dug into the bodies prevented rest, made field labors unbearable, and turned basic movement into constant pain. Made sleep unbearable. Can't fall asleep because you have iron spikes that were dug into your skin, into your body. And often the so-called crime was something small. They didn't see it as anything. Trying to escape, speaking back, listen to the crimes that was brought about. While those iron necklaces, so to speak, were put on slaves. Listen to the reasons. Trying to escape, speaking back, resting for too long, wanting freedom, wanting dignity, wanting to be treated like a human being. The cruelty was intentional. These collars were not only physical punishment, they were psychological warfare meant to break the spirit of enslaved people and remind everyone else what had happened when black humanity challenged the system. So I don't think we have known what we have heard regarding what transpired during slavery. There's a whole lot more that we have only scratched the surface, I think. This was why slavery cannot honestly be described as simple, hard labor. It was organized terror. It was organized terror. I believe despite the fact that people were put on fields to work, I think some people were enjoying what was done to the slaves. That's my personal feeling. I think some people were enjoying what was done to black people on those fields and throughout the entire day. We have no knowledge, no idea what happened 400 or 500 years ago. This is why I said the sacrifice that was made for us being here, it should not only be on Emancipation Day. This thing, this, every single Caribbean country should have some level not just monuments, but should have, museums. Every single Caribbean country where slavery was conducted should have a museum with whatever information that you can gather and put in there for our younger generations to know of their being or their existence in the Caribbean, every Caribbean country. And get as much artifacts as you can, be it by reading, be it by whatever material should be put in there to show and to let our young generations know the survival of slavery, how we are here, our existence here, was it did not come cheap. It was intense brutality. And for the ones that survived it, we owe everything to them. Everything. But you had a conversation, Gaza, that happened 400 years ago, Gaza. But what about your being here? If our forefathers were not tough, we would not be here. That's for damn sure. If they did not survive the brutality, we would not be here. So this thing must be taken very seriously. And I spoke the other day about reparations and all that. I don't think that's ever going to happen. I don't know. I don't think we're getting any money. We're not getting any money from any England or anywhere. So our reparations was never in my mind. I know we're not getting any money. But for ourselves and all of the

countries that endure slavery, where slavery was conducted, should have a museum somewhere that our youngsters, knowing of slavery, learning of it, could actually go into those museums and read for themselves and see photographs of exactly what transpired, because their survival or their being on island and all of the Caribbean islands is as a result of the strength of our forefathers. So my great-great-great-grandfather, I give him all the thanks, all of it. I don't know about you, but I know for me. I give him all the thanks, and my great-great-great-great-great-grandmother, I give them all the thanks for what they had to put up, what they had to go through. I know it was barbaric. I know it was tough. It was just inhumane. But they survived it anyway. And I give them all the thanks for them being able to survive. Let's see that. The system was built not only on stolen work, but on humanitarian fears, surveillance, and violence repeated so often that society began treating it as normal. The system was not only built on stolen work, but on humiliation, fear, surveillance, and violence repeated so often that society began treating it as normal. It didn't mean nothing. It had come down to just basic stuff. That was an everyday thing. And maybe the most disturbing part of this, many of the people who enforced those punishments considered themselves respectable citizens. At the time, probably a judge, probably, a governor, landowner, people that saw themselves as respectable people. They were the ones imposing those kinds of punishments on other people. This is why I told you these people enjoyed this. Some of them enjoyed this. This was not just about work. It was not just about work for some people. Some people, I believe, enjoyed this. Listen to the names. Churchgoers, politicians, businessmen, families. History became dangerous when cruelty is cleaned up into softer laughter. Because one suffering is hidden behind polite words, future generations stop understanding what people actually survive. Photographs and photographs and recreations like this focus us to confront a true American often struggles to face. Freedom was not handed to black people peacefully. It was found by generations of people who endured unimaginable brutality and still refused to surrender their humanity. And also somewhere beyond, every iron collar, every scar, and every punishment was terrifying ideas that the system could never fully destroy. The belief that one day freedom would come anyway. How many stories of survivors were buried simply because the world found the truth too uncomfortable to remember, lest we forget. And there's a photograph of the spikes I'm talking about. Look at that. That's a collar, an iron collar spike. You cannot fall asleep. So for the people that think, that just believe that we should just forget this thing, and you know what's really striking, what's more painful? We were left with nothing. No money. Didn't give us any land. When I was growing up, I remember my uncle saying, "No, kai to avai by bechea," meaning they were going to cul-de-sac. And they were going to work for the beche. And even after that, our people were not given any lands. No lands, no start. And it continues. This is why the Caribbean countries, and I spoke about the money this morning, it's why we have nothing.
we have no money. So our generations and generations will continue to go into poverty until we lift ourselves up and understand that we have to do something for ourselves. That's the only way out, my friend. The only way out for the Caribbean, especially small islands like St. Lucia, is for its people to realize that they are the asset of their country. It's the only way. The division that continues through politics will never make us grow. We can never grow. We will never grow because we continue to take each other down because of our political support into a political party. We will not come together and say, let us do this for the better good of the country. And I gave you an example this morning. I told you that if the government, after opening up the four-lane road, introduce a toll that would enable us to pay the loan in quick time, I am betting my whatever I have that the opposition will have everything to say about it. Oh, we shouldn't pay because we're already paying for the loan. And we But it comes down to what I continue to say. We are the only people that can take care of our country. We need to invest in our country, we as a people. That's the only way forward. That's the only way it could work. So when I see columns like the one I read this morning about the hope for St. Lucia because of a photograph of two former prime ministers, I beg to differ. I beg to differ. The only way I could believe in that is if the same two individuals could come out and speak with the people and say, let us understand that we are one people and our biggest asset is us. That's the only way it could move forward. Anyway, pretty much my time. I wanted to go, I wanted to stay a little longer until 12:30, but I want to go watch the game. I mean, everybody's in. I'm not working this afternoon, so I'm happy that I'll be able to go watch this game on TV. The World Cup is on, and you know when the World Cup is on, not too many people are out there. Everybody wants to watch the game. It's big. So let me say again to you, thank you. Our country deserves a better, better response by us, we the people of St. Lucia. I'm not saying everything that government proposes is always perfect. I'm saying you make a decision for yourself and analyze things for yourself. We all know the mayhem, the horror, the nightmare that we have gone through with the Grozly Highway, that's what we continue to call it. And if a government today has seen that they can help with us contributing and paying back, I don't see why not. You see, I'm six decades counting. I have seen what this country was, and I'm seeing what it is. Not too much has happened in terms of massive developments. Not too much has happened. I will continue to criticize the city that we claim to be the capital. It is not a city. It will never be a city until what the filth that goes on in there is removed. It's not a city. From the city standards, it's not a city. But we could make things happen. But all of us must come together. I speak about a bus terminal all the time. Maybe the government doesn't have the money to put it. Maybe they don't. What do you think? Maybe they don't. And if they're going to take out a loan, and to explain it to the people, sell it to the people, let the people know it's necessary. Too many times our people are running across town, rain, all the elements, and we need a proper place for our people so they could go there and sit, wait for their bus in comfort, get something to eat, and go home. But we will have to take the bill into paying back the loan. This is the only way. I think the government needs to speak to the people. Let them know the details. Because the little $200 million, maybe that's been collected, maybe a billion for the year, maybe it's peanuts money. It cannot,
We cannot grow with that kind of peanuts money. But if we come together as a people and say, you know what? We now are developing our country. We are paying whatever loans are taken, and we are developing our country by ourselves, for our children and our children's children. Maybe we could go somewhere. Outside of that, outside of that, no. But it's just me and my little thoughts. I'm maybe thinking too big. Maybe I'm over my head with this. Let's see how it goes. You have a good time, St. Lucia. Have a good afternoon. God bless you. And we will talk a little later. I am supposed to be here tonight for my George Jones show. Let me see what time is the other game, because if the other game is tonight at 8 o'clock, my apologies, I'm not going to be here. Let's see what time is the other game. So today's game one, okay, so I probably will be here this afternoon, tonight, because the Switzerland-Colombia game is at 4. So the Argentina game has already started. It's 6 minutes into the game. Let me say again, goodbye, God bless, and good afternoon.

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1: Like I always engaged.
0: Chop so, show me chip and rice.
1: Is them things I ate it. And you would bet your life. It's chopsticks I'm using.

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0: Chop so and show me chip and rice.
1: 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It's chopsticks I'm using.

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And someone would say, is this love? And everyone would say everything. Let's move it.